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1: Hanging out with you on a Sunday fun day. 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For my friend Brad, rocking out with us on the iHeartRadio app. Want to hear some Soundgarden. Also got some Edgar Winter Group on the way after Black Hole Sun.

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1: So recently, Apple unveiled their new iPhones, with one of them being a foldable iPhone. 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
1: All right, so how's your fantasy football team doing? Mine is, well, there. That's all I can say about that. It's Battle hanging out here with you. Stevie Nicks is on now.

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Another one bites the dust. That's Queen. I'm Dr. John. Sunday night. It's been a good weekend so far. How about some great rock to wrap it up? Stone Temple Pilots.

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1: Like father, like daughter, Eddie Vedder's oldest daughter, Olivia, is launching her music career this fall. 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

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Unfortunately for AC/DC, their September 16th show in Toronto has been officially canceled. Rogers Stadium suffered a lot of damage after some storms. 100-year storm event. So no AC/DC show in Toronto. And their North American tour is wrapping up pretty soon. Here's the Eagles.

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It's technically Monday whenever I take over. You can hang on to the weekend as long as you need to. Billy Idol was just in Cleveland. His tour still going on.

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Stacey with you. Hope you had a good weekend. If you want to hang on to the weekend, I mean, you kind of still can. It's

Spokane's Classic Rock, 98.9 KKZX. Thanks for hanging out. It's Stacy with you. And hey, Joan Jett. She really does have the coolest songs.

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1: 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It's Stacy here on a station that's a very popular destination for aristocrats. When it comes to intellectual discussion,

Spokane's Classic Rock, 98.9 KKZX. It's Stacy and Jack White touring a little bit later this year. I mean, he did SNL earlier in April, and always really impressive live. Jack White doing his solo stuff, of course, but he'll do White Stripes, too.

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Stacy hanging out with you. We'll keep the rock going. It's Billy Joe Armstrong and Company. Some Green Day.

0: 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Stacy with you. Gonna go brew another K-Cup, but you're in good hands. It's time for the Beastie Boys.
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Stacy with you. The pumpkin spice latte has returned to Starbucks here for the fall. It kind of looks like baby poop, but if you're into it, head to your local Six Bucks.

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It's Stacy on a station that's a popular destination for aristocrats. That's why we try to stay on our best behavior. How are we doing?

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It's Stacey. I don't know about you, but I've needed South Park in these days. September 16th, new South Park. Those will be on Paramount.

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1: All right, Monday morning. If you weren't with us on Friday, we essentially spent the whole show talking about the 25 years since 9/11. Really, really interesting. And FYI, I did a full video that's now, the link is up on our social media. So you can watch the whole thing on YouTube. And so appreciative of everybody's comments. And man, after Friday morning and through the weekend, we got a ton more. There were still some interesting perspectives that we had not heard from, including one like this.
2: It's so great to hear all the stories from everyone else about where they were and, you know, their 9/11, you know, perspectives, I guess. And you guys are doing a great job with that. That's so awesome. I know I was in fourth grade. I mean, my family moved to the U.S. in 2001 in May. So by September is my first time in a classroom in the U.S. It was very confusing. Love you guys.
1: Can you imagine that? You're brand new to the country, and this is your first experience in an American school. And within a week, this goes down.
3: That's just...
4: And you're, what, nine?
1: Right. Yeah, fourth grade, whatever that is.
3: Right.
1: Yeah. Or you're on leave from the military.
5: Yeah, first time listener, long time caller. Usually I use the talk back, but 30 seconds isn't enough sometimes. I was about a year into the Army at the time, and I just happened to be on leave. I was home, North Idaho. I was still asleep. I didn't even know what was going on. All of a sudden, my old Nokia brick starts going off. It's my mom. Hey, you gotta turn on the TV. You gotta check this out. What's going on? But I, you know, of course, turn the TV on right between towers one and two. And I get off the phone with her, and within about 10 minutes, somebody from my company called and was like, hey, you gotta get back to base. And by that afternoon, I had gone to Fairchild Air Force Base because it was right next door and took an internal flight. They were putting internal flights around for all the different people on leave trying to get everybody back to station. Even once we got back to base, we still, for that first little while, those first few days, we had no idea what the response was going to be, what we were going to do, if there's more coming. Tell you, it was one heck of a time, you know, and it changed a lot of lives, you know, and really appreciate what you guys do. As much as we needed the service members, we still need people like you. As much as you make suck, we still need you.
1: Nobody's ever said anything nicer,
3: right?
4: Right.
1: As much as we may suck, we still need you. So appreciate all those. You can keep those coming. Obviously, we're going to move forward. Chelsea, you did get this.
6: Chelsea, I live in Raleigh, but, you know, I think we could probably start a support group because I, too, am a honker. And I also have a weird fear of sinkholes. So honking holes. Holes that honking and hole. I don't know. We'll work it out. But anyways, I'm with you, sister.
7: That's my people right there.
1: You've got a whole honking sister right there.
7: The sisterhood of honking.
3: I can picture a monthly meeting of the honking holes.
1: If you missed that, we already knew, of course, about Chelsea being a honker, but I'd forgotten that she had sort of an unsubstantiated fear of sinkholes, and we only discovered that last week when Nicolas Cage had that sinkhole open up in front of his house. So it's a lot. There's a lot to get through, but we're going to do it. You know what? Even if we suck, we're going to help you with your hole, Chelsea.
7: Okay, we're going to rephrase.
3: Honking hole.
1: Sorry, you're going to honk your hole.
7: Nope.
1: 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You're always welcome via the talkback button there on the iHeartRadio app. It's Monday. That's got to be good for something.
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1: Monday mornings can be tough, but when you see the headline, quote, outbreak linked to iceberg lettuce is over. Come on! The diarrhea lettuce thing.
2: That was still happening?
1: Until Friday it was. The CDC said that it's officially over after 12,883 cases of diarrhea related to Cyclospora, which is believed to be the biggest outbreak in the history of our country, has been declared officially over as of Friday. Now, here's where I get a little bit confused by it, because I don't know how they determine that this sort of thing has just come to an end at some point.
3: What's the answer?
1: Well, unless I'm misunderstanding, because it says it right here that the Best Buy dates on all of the affected products have come and gone. And so that means that it's over.
3: As long as you're not using the products with an expired Best Buy date.
1: Well, exactly. That's why I thought, is that really how, maybe I'm misunderstanding. Willing to, I've tweeted this out at Woody and Wilcox, so you can check it out yourself. But that seems to be what it's saying, is that, well, the date that, you know, Best Buy is over, so you're safe now.
3: I feel like this was starting to phase out weeks ago because there's a taco chain that started putting lettuce on their tacos again, and I noticed it.
1: You're allowed to say Taco Bell. I don't think there's any.
3: Well, it's just been a lot. It's been a lot about them lately, so.
1: Well, right, but I don't think anybody has said that they're the problem.
3: Well, originally they were part of the problem. Remember when they stopped voluntarily, apparently?
2: In mid-July, the FDA and CDC said some cases were linked to Taco Bell.
1: Right, but it could have been linked to all kinds of places.
3: Right. And remember, I bought a bagged salad last week because I haven't been eating salad as much, I realized. My body's like, this sucks.
1: I need diarrhea.
3: So I sent you guys, told you guys, and you're like, well, you're dead, essentially, is what you said.
2: Yeah.
1: Quote, according to the CDC, the Best Buy dates for all products linked to the outbreak have passed and are no longer available in stores or at restaurants.
2: That's a huge assumption.
1: I feel the same way. That's why I thought this doesn't, is that?
3: You're going to have to take a chance. You're going to have to take a chance on your lettuce. And this isn't like some new illness. It happens every single summer, but just not to this degree, apparently. What I want to hear from the CDC is how we're going to prevent this from happening again. They probably have no answer.
2: Well, I think to your point, it happens every year, and they're like, well, we'll do our best, but...
3: Well, now, do better. Because your best wasn't really working if it got this out of hand.
1: Well, but the thing I don't understand is we all have eaten food past the Best Buy date on whatever product it
3: but
1: is.
3: But sometimes, is it canned? Best Buy date could be a suggestion. Lettuce will let you know, generally, the date has passed.
1: Well, lettuce may let you know, but they're saying because the date has passed that means we're in the clear. And that doesn't seem like an adequate way to measure it to me.
2: The CDC.
1: Maybe there isn't an adequate way to measure it. I'll grant you that. But to come out and say, it's over, and say it's because the date has passed. I mean, yeah, if you're my wife, she threw it away a week before the date.
3: Right.
1: Me, it stays in there a year. Now, maybe you're right. The lettuce will tell you. But that's still, I feel like that's not the safest way to measure that.
3: Well, give it a wide berth, that Best Buy date.
2: It is interesting that the CDC is saying it's over. The Food and Drug Administration says that its investigation continues. And they're not ready to call it. So you've got two different branches of the government. One's like, you're all clear. And the other one's like, don't do it.
3: Well, maybe you could look at it like, okay, you're good to eat lettuce now. Best Buy date has passed. And then who is it? The FDA, you said?
2: Mm-hmm.
3: They're like, we got to figure out more of like the root cause and how to prevent this. That's what I'm hoping.
1: Well, if you get diarrhea today, make sure to tell us, because we're gonna send a list to the CDC and say all these people listening to our show had diarrhea today. So explain yourself, CDC. I'm not sure you're nailing this the way you think you are.
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1: We mentioned in a previous segment that the CDC announced that the cyclospora outbreak has come to an end. This was the one that was causing so many people diarrhea. And the reason they said it was coming to an end is because the best buy date on all the products that were causing these problems has gone now. I don't know. It seems like an odd way to judge when something like this is over, but I appreciate your calls.
2: Listen, this show's best buy date was up years ago, and we still listen to it.
1: Exactly. That's my whole point. That's why I'm like, I don't know that you can judge the end of it just because the Best Buy date has come and gone.
3: Well, sometimes the show gives you a little diarrhea, but you get through it.
4: I was going to say, don't you build up a tolerance?
3: Yes. Immunity somehow.
1: But again, it doesn't change my point that it's an odd way to judge it. Speaking of diarrhea.
5: Y'all better get more people to answer the phones if you want people to call up when they have diarrhea that listen to your show. Because as far as I know, everybody listens to your show gets diarrhea.
1: I didn't know that was a thing, but I appreciate you saying that out loud. I want to switch gears. One of the things that's trending this morning out there in terms of biggest news stories has to do with a product that Costco is rationing. Anybody see this story? And if you did, don't shout it out loud because I want to quiz you on it. The headline was that Costco is now rationing this particular product.
4: Oh, no. It's the hot dog. They're limiting how many hot dogs you can have.
3: It's
1: not only is it not the hot dog, it has nothing to do with food.
4: If you're rationing the hot dog, 704 Fez 3200.
1: My wife has been rationing the hot dog for a long time.
4: Unfortunate.
3: I don't need to hear that.
1: I'm sorry.
3: Okay, so I'm fearful because last time we had to do rationing on like toilet paper and all that, you know how that
4: went. Joint juice. Don't they do shots of joint juice? I haven't seen that in forever.
3: What are you even talking about?
1: I'm going to ignore Woody. By the way, this is something that other retailers theoretically may start rationing as well. That seems to be the indication.
3: Okay.
1: But as far as I know, and obviously there may be others that I'm not aware of, but the headline was Costco is rationing motor oil.
4: Costco has motor oil?
1: Costco does have motor oil, as a matter of fact.
3: It's
1: and
3: everything.
1: They're now limiting people to no more than 2 5-quart jugs per week. And then I thought to myself, who's going through more than 2 5-quart jugs per week?
3: How much is that?
1: Of motor oil a week, and that's what they're limiting you to. So in other words, somebody was going in and just buying 100 quarts of motor oil a week.
3: Well, you think for a business, that's where they were buying?
1: Maybe. I guess I don't know the answer to that.
3: Okay.
1: The cost has doubled in the last couple of months on motor oil. And obviously, this is, you know, due to everything that's going on overseas.
3: So you can get 10 a week, 10 quarts a week. So that's 2.5 gallons, if people want to picture that.
4: I'm seeing what you're talking about, and it's just on their brand of motor oil.
1: Well, that may be all they sell. I don't know that. I don't know the answer to that. Because I'll be honest with you, I've never bought motor oil at Costco. And it made me wonder, like, is this some sort of marketing to get me to realize that Costco sells motor oil?
4: That's the first thing that I was thinking is, do they, and I do see that they sell other people's motor oil as well. So this is, remember back in the day when they were like, oh, we're running out of toilet paper. We're rationing toilet paper. And then what happened? Everybody rushed to Costco and was like, I got to buy as much toilet paper as possible.
3: In defense of the toilet paper, everybody was going everywhere to buy paper products. It wasn't just Costco because some people started overbuying everything. And that's why you have to put limits on these things. You're not available for your everyday person.
1: Well, so they do sell the Kirkland motor oil, their own, you know, their own label. I didn't know that was a thing.
3: Get a cheesecake, get some motor oil, buy a couch. Like, what can you not do there?
4: Right. Inflatable surfboard.
1: But to ration it, it just seems very strange to me. And it does feel a little bit like we're saying this just to see if you'll come in and buy a bunch of it.
3: Who was buying so much more is what I want to know.
1: Well, or were they? That's what I'm saying. Maybe this is all just, hey, look at that.
3: But that's weird. That's a weird flex to be like, hey, did you know that Costco has motor oil? Like, we figured you had a lot of stuff. Like, is somebody out there is like, I wasn't going to join your membership club.
1: Who knows? I don't know. World works in strange ways,
3: well,
1: Chelsea.
3: That's true. And I do know that. Well, now I got to go. I have to get a membership. I have to go get a cheap hot dog and some motor oil while supplies last.
4: Cool beans.
3: Got the whole day.
4: I don't know why, but we're going to want that.
1: Watch out for oily dogs.
3: They have some phone on sale, too. And one of my kids is like, we got to join. You get a chicken bake and you get a deal on an iPhone.
1: Oh, really?
3: Yeah.
1: Okay. Well, see, maybe they are working it
4: Why
1: hard.
4: Is your kid getting emails from Costco?
3: He's not. His friends are talking about it.
1: Really?
3: Yeah.
1: Talking about chicken bakes and iPhones?
3: Yes.
1: Okay. Well, that's an interesting issue to have as well. 704-FEZ-3200. Talkback button is another way that you can get through if you're streaming us live there on the iHeartRadio app.
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1: Surprised you're already here, Woody, and not just sleeping and resting up for the Emmy Awards tonight.
2: I got double duty tonight. You got the Denver Broncos on, Monday Night Football, and the Emmys.
1: I don't know what you're going to do.
3: Picture in picture.
1: Aren't the Emmys usually on a Sunday? I thought all the award shows were on Sunday nights.
3: Same.
2: No.
1: I don't follow that closely, but I was surprised to see that it wasn't going to be last night and that it was, in fact, tonight instead. But there it is nonetheless. I will say this. Speaking of TV news, you may want to sit down for this. I don't want to just throw this out there without having you sit. You know, Judge Judy's retiring, right?
2: No! What?
1: Yeah, after her final episode of Judy.

0: Here's an animated show where babies talk dirty, and it's in a courtroom.
1: But if she owns all the audio, you could use actual court case audio from her show.
2: Yeah. Obviously,
1: I mean, she's just going to make some more money while she's still here, you know?
0: How old is she?
1: I had to look it up. She's almost 84. October 21st, she turns 84.
2: Did you look up net worth? I know we always do this whenever I mention Judge Judy.
1: It'll make me pass out.
2: She's up there, I think, above Oprah and those that you would imagine would be up higher than she.
0: $480 million.
1: That doesn't make... That's like
0: she earns $47 million per year hosting that show that she's stepping away from.
2: Judy Justice.
1: Well, syndication will pay something.
0: That's different, Chelsea. She's got $100 million due to the 5,200 episode archive of her show.
2: So if you're just on your way to work and you're about to clock in, maybe that'll make you feel better about it.
0: That's not including Hot Bench, which was a different syndicated Judge Judy.
2: I'm sorry?
1: I think she have.
0: Then there's her son's show that she is the producer of.
2: We probably have mentioned this before. I don't remember any of that. Hot Bench.
1: Hot Bench started in 2014, 13 seasons. I'd heard of it, but then I just went on with my life.
2: It sounds like it should have been the porn parody of Judge Judy, right?
1: Mm-hmm.
0: Do not look up Hot Bench on Urban Dictionary.
2: By the way, Tuesday of next week, the 30th anniversary Judge Judy special, where they will pay tribute to her, called Judge Judy Unfiltered and Unforgettable. So that's the world that we're living in. Did I mention the CDC says the diarrhea thing is over? So let's focus on the positive.
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1: Well, if you're like a lot of people, you're trying to figure out ways to make ends meet. Have you considered trying to be Tom Holland?
2: Yes, I have.
3: You have considered?
2: I mean, he's having a great life right now.
1: Kids, go ahead and look up Tom Holland if you're unfamiliar. He has just become the highest grossing actor in box office history.
2: Okay.
3: No.
1: Yeah. Ooh. Well, he's currently in both Spider-Man and The Odyssey, which are off the charts, first of all, and historically, for that matter. And obviously, they don't know. It's still unknown what he's going to make on both of them, because he gets paid on the back end, if I may use that expression. But well over $100 million just for Spider-Man. $20 million was his salary, and then he's expected to make over $80-plus million on the back end, if you will, depending on how well the movie does. Doing pretty well, FYI. Wasn't number one, though, at the box office this weekend, finally.
2: Oh, somebody finally stepped up.
1: Some movie I was unfamiliar with.
3: It was the Nicole Kidman, what's her
2: Practical
3: name?
2: Magic 2?
1: Yeah. That's the one. That was number one this weekend. So it wasn't Spider-Man or The Odyssey, but both are in the top five.
3: By the way, Tom Holland is 30.
2: Yeah,
3: so.
2: He's young. He just married Zendaya.
3: Yep.
2: Like, he's having a really good life right now.
1: She's doing pretty well also.
2: Oh, yes.
1: I want to go to a party at their house. Think about that for a second. Insanity. He may only make $20 million on Odyssey, and that'll go along with the $100-plus on Spider-Man. Oh, those are both this year.
2: Is it just going to cover his taxes?
1: No, his taxes are going to be terrible. That's the thing we're going to look at. Yeah, in your face, Tom Holland. I bet your tax bill's terrible.
3: He's British, so I don't know if we get to look at his taxes.
1: Well, it's probably even worse then. Damn it, with your free health care.
3: I see Practical Magic 2 has got 39% on Rotten Tomatoes. That's the number one movie.
2: They were drawing people in because of nostalgia, because the second.
1: I know nothing
3: Strike
1: about
3: While
1: it.
3: The Iron's Hot, follow-up to the 1998.
1: Yeah. Yeah, but that's the way they're all doing it now. I don't know anything about the Practical Magic. I'm focused in on how Tom Holland's going to put his next meal on the table.
3: Right.
1: Okay, it's just not. And so maybe you're thinking, well, maybe it's time I go back to school or take a second job. I don't know. Tom Holland.
3: Our resident CPA, Cool Beans, saying that he still has to pay U.S. taxes on the money that he made.
1: There you go. Thank you, Cool Beans, for making this even more positive. I appreciate that.
3: As if rich people had no way of getting out of that. Stop
2: it. Well, this was filmed somewhere else.
3: Oh, he still has to pay taxes.
1: She's right, though. He does.
3: Does he?
1: Yes.
3: Stop.
1: Your face.
2: He'll be okay. He'll pay his taxes. He'll still be all right. I mean, no bake sale yet.
1: So we're all winning is the way I want to phrase that. I don't know. I'm choosing to look at this glass half full. So you're welcome. Enjoy.
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1: I appreciate those of you that are out there thinking. That's because somebody's got to. Clearly, we're not. But we mentioned that it's a pretty tough time for some folks as Judge Judy is officially retiring. And we mentioned that I didn't realize that she once upon a time, I guess, had a show called Hot Bench, which sounds like something you'd find on Urban Dictionary, potentially. Appreciate those calls.
2: Good morning. So you guys are talking about Judge Judy. Her one show was Hot Bench. Isn't her book something about, like, don't pee on my leg and tell me it's raining? Like, Judge Judy might be a little bit of a freak. It's okay. We listen and we don't judge. Bye.
1: She's not just a freak. She's a weedy, beady, bing, bong freak.
3: That is the name of her first book.
1: Was it? Don't pee on my leg and tell me it's raining. I don't think that's like a golden shower thing. I feel like that's a phrase that has nothing to do with that.
4: She says it on her show.
1: But
4: in the original.
1: I do like the cut of your jib, so I'm going to go with Judge Judy is a freak. Yep. Thank you. Behind the scenes, switching gears, Chelsea had a fun weekend, and she's been ranting about it for the last 20 minutes or so.
4: Well, I just have strong feelings. Do we have enough time for this? Because I feel passion.
1: We always have enough time for you being angry.
4: I'm not angry. I'm just disappointed.
1: Okay.
3: I feel like my mom's talking to me right now. I don't know why.
4: Okay, here's the situation. A lot of this is me, and I will tell you that up front.
1: Okay.
4: River got together, a couple of his friends met him at Dave & Buster's over the weekend for a little birthday celebration.
1: Mm-hmm.
4: It is already... An indoor amusement park / arcade is like one of the circles of hell for me. Like I have to be prepared for me. It's way too overstimulating.
3: Sure.
4: So we get there. It's just as loud and wild as ever. And then all of a sudden this man and Frank are coming up to me and they have two pictures and they're framed because Frank and Riv got there before I did, had to meet them. So apparently there's a photographer there now. Like it's an amusement park. To take a picture of you, kids, maybe you're on a date. And I don't know where he goes after he takes the pictures because these, he had two options and they were framed.
1: Oh, you mean like when you said like an amusement park, I didn't know what you mean. You're like when you go on a ride and they take pictures of you on the ride. And then at the end, they're like, hey, you want to buy these pictures?
4: Or they have a photographer at a lot of places when you're walking in.
1: Oh, I haven't even experienced that.
4: Family
1: I just think
4: pictures.
1: Of the ride. Okay.
4: Not just the ride.
3: What were they doing? Oh, like Frank ordering a beer? Like,
4: no.
3: Where is
4: they
3: this
4: were
3: guy
4: just,
3: taking a picture?
4: They were posed. It wasn't like next to the skee ball or anything. They were just there.
1: So a roving photographer inside the Dave & Buster's.
4: Yes,
1: which like, is like, hey, look over here, cheese.
4: I that is an extra level for me.
1: Okay,
4: and then I was like, does he actually work here,
1: or
4: is he just a guy with a side hustle?
5: And all right, like, honey, I'm off to the Dave & Buster's to make my fortune doing framed pictures of children.
1: I don't think if it's that guy, he's not married, so he's not all right, honey.
4: Yeah, so it could be. I don't know. Anything about the process, where the pictures were developed, but it all must have happened in 20 minutes. So it's not like you had to wait long. You didn't have to.
1: Well, you don't have to go to like a black room anymore.
3: Yeah.
1: A dark room or whatever it was called. They're not developing film.
3: He didn't whittle the frames in the parking lot.
4: But is he in like the bathroom printing out these pictures digitally? And then he's got like a whole setup.
3: But sorry, but stall two is closed. I'm developing some film.
1: It's been a minute since I've been to Dave & Buster's, so if that's a regular occurrence, I'm not aware of it. I don't know the answer. Not that you were asking, but I'm not familiar with roving Dave & Buster's photographer.
4: I go in March for Dylan's hockey banquet every year and did not see the photographer in March. So
1: compare and contrast, I guess, Dave & Buster's and Chuck E. Cheese. I mean, which would you rather be at?
4: To have my picture taken or just in general?
1: Just general. I mean, you said it's you. You're not jumping on the business itself.
4: I know that Chuck E. Cheese has more children, but it doesn't feel as loud to me. And plus they do have a salad bar.
3: visited salad bar in America.
4: They have cottage cheese on their salad bar.
1: Did you end up buying one of these photos?
4: Yes.
1: Oh.
4: It was one of those situations, and it was so overpriced, and Frank was mad because he should have done some like, okay, well, if you buy both of them, I'll make them like two for $30. It's like a $20 picture. So I just, sometimes I just agree to things to make the situation in the moment stop. Like, okay, well, if we buy one of these, then I can leave this conversation.
1: I never buy those photos from guys.
4: And Frank
1: like
4: was
1: that.
4: Making me pick. He's like, which one of these do you like better? I had just come out of the bathroom. I was like, what is even happening here?
3: Does Dave not, or I mean, does Frank not have a cell phone? He can't take a picture of the kids?
4: He takes more pictures than anybody I know.
3: That's what I would have thought.
4: Look, I wasn't there in the beginning when he was accosted or offered to have his photograph taken, or I would have been there to be like, oh no, we're good. I think we have enough. I would have stopped it before it started. But because I got there late, now we own a photograph from the Dave and Buster's.
3: A $30 photograph.
4: It was 20. He threw away the other one right in front of him. He was like, that was a good picture too. What are you doing? You need to change your business model.
3: Just threw it away. Like, and did he stand by the trash can? You can't fish that out.
4: I didn't follow that much. I had to back myself out of the arcade.
3: Gotta go buy a shredder and take care of these photos.
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4: No, you just gotta eat ramen this week because you bought a picture from the Dave and Buster's.
1: 704-FEZ-3200. Talk back buttons there for you as well.
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1: If you're just joining us, Chelsea had a little kid's birthday party over the weekend, but now we've moved beyond Chuck E. Cheese and are up to Dave and Buster's. Mm-hmm. And Chelsea gets overwhelmed at all of these sorts of places. And to add insult to injury, she discovered that they apparently have a roving photographer at the Dave and Buster's who...
2: Is my nightmare.
1: Who got $20 out of him for a photo of Frank and Riv at his birthday. By the way, I tried to do the due diligence and just Googled, does Dave and Buster's have, and the first thing that came up was bowling before I could even finish writing photographer.
2: Oh, allegedly, some of them do. Which would make it louder.
1: But it did eventually, when I put in photographer, say, yes, sometimes they have roving photographers on site during busy events, but it's not a permanent or guaranteed feature at all locations. Okay. So I know you had some concerns that this may have just been a guy who walked in and just was taking photos of kids and being like, you want to give me $20 for this?
2: Mm-hmm. Right.
1: It seems like he ought to have something that indicates official... You know, Dave and Buster's photographer, whatever. He did not have that.
2: No, not that I saw right off the bat.
1: Seems like there ought to be a badge or some sort of thing.
3: Yeah, Thomas confirms it via email. Oh my God, this just happened to me and my girlfriend. Sunday night, chilling at Dave and Buster's, a woman in all black comes up with a camera and starts asking us to make faces and taking pictures of us.
2: What?
3: She presented 5 different prints and $40 for one. We got creeped out and just left.
2: $40?
1: Oh, man.
3: So apparently maybe they're like independent contractors where they're like, let's see.
1: You look like you're a $40 a picture person.
3: Exactly.
1: Chelsea looked at you and they were like, maybe 20. Well, yeah. And that's a stretch.
2: Yeah.
3: He looks like he's from Maine. Think I can get 20 out of him?
1: That's too bad. I think Dave and Buster's, I don't know, maybe do they get something out of that? Because if not, they're running a risk of pushing people away, I feel like.
3: Well, I think, Wilcox, you alluded to it. Like, there was a time, probably in your life, maybe your family went on vacation somewhere and dad didn't have his camera, right? And you wanted to get a family memento. That was back in the day.
1: And it would have made sense to have somebody there taking pictures.
3: Yes.
1: But over the last 20 years, that does not make sense.
2: They still, in recent history, we've gotten family pictures at like Ruby Falls or other amusement parks where you might go. But they have like some kind of decoration or the words of where you are on superimposed on the picture.
1: Or it's a backdrop of some sort.
2: Or it's
1: makes
2: a backdrop.
1: It sort of, oh, hey, it's our official picture.
2: Correct.
1: At such and such a place.
2: Yeah.
1: This one is just like if your buddy took a picture of you.
2: Correct.
1: There's no backdrop.
3: Here's Frank in front of the restroom.
1: Right, that's it. That's all
2: it
1: is.
2: In front of a sign. It's like he just walked in. Exactly.
1: That's all it is. Yeah. So you're right. It doesn't even have that little extra added. By the way, thanks to Rob who tweeted at us, at Woody and Wilcox. I think, guys, legally, Chuck E. Cheese can only have a sketch artist, not a photographer, like in court.
2: They should have somebody doing those caricatures. That could be a moneymaker and something a little fun for your date night. Right. And less creepy, I feel like, than just a man taking pictures.
1: Right. Well, and something that you can't do yourself.
2: Right.
1: These photos that you just showed. Chelsea, should we post this one of Frank and Riff?
2: Let me ask first.
3: Are we legally? I mean, I know you guys bought it.
2: We did.
3: Do you
2: we
3: own the
2: it?
3: Rights?
1: Yeah, I don't know. That's a
2: right.
1: great question.
2: And what's happening with the pictures that aren't bought? You just be like, show me that you're deleting them right now. Like out of a digital camera.
3: He's feeding that to AI. And that's
1: right. That's not happening. You know that. So 704-FEZ-3200. Talkback button available for you as well.
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1: This would be a great opportunity for you to unburden yourself the time that you, or maybe times, were suckered into buying something that you really wish you hadn't of, and you did it even against your better judgment. We were talking about Chelsea going to kid's birthday party at Dave and Buster's over the weekend, and they apparently have a roving photographer. You know, and we've seen this in a lot of places. You think of it maybe more in an amusement park or something where they're like, hey, smile. And then they take a picture of you and then they try to sell you that picture. Well, they ended up buying one of those over the weekend. Now, interesting, devil's advocate.
2: Devil's advocate on home dues, like even being a thing. Frank from Maine takes more pictures than everybody else. Okay, cool. How many of those photos has he actually gone to y'all's local library and printed out to have framed and put around the house? So that's why Picture Man still has a purpose.
1: And maybe that makes you feel a little bit better about it, Chelsea, because you're right. We all take a ton of pictures, way more than we'll ever go back and look at. But do we ever actually then display them somewhere? Like in the old days when you actually developed a photo and then put it in a frame on the wall.
3: He has developed some of them. And it's not, thank you for mentioning the library, but that's just for printing, you know, documents. For pictures, you would go to, you know, your Walgreens or your online thing that's going to put your picture on a tote bag.
4: And by the way, how
1: you still have to leave the home, though, in your case, because, again, to drive that home, right. Chelsea doesn't own a printer.
3: Photo paper's not cheap.

0: Paid 40, so...
1: Sounds like somebody getting charged $40 and Chelsea only getting charged $20 means that you actually can hide radio money.
0: Yep, there is that. I mean, I'd love to hear, because I feel like we all have done it, where you are mad at yourself that you did buy XYZ or paid for this, that, and the other in one of these situations. So feel free to unburden yourself at 704-FEZ-3200 or use the talk back button.
2: Hey, so this is a question for Chelsea. Passing over the obvious radio money photograph thing. Is Frank Vermaine a cryptid? Because every time you tell a story about him, he seems less real than any other person I've heard of. Thanks. Woody, you're okay.
3: Oh.
0: Cryptid, yes. An animal or creature claimed to exist through folklore, legend, or eyewitness accounts.
4: I don't...
0: What is it about Frank? I mean, Frank's a lot of things. I don't think of him as a cryptid in this particular case, but I love that you do.
4: Well, maybe you're getting hung up on the word, but he's unique. You probably don't know anybody just like him. I mean, some of the things that he does are... A lot of it's amusing, which is helps my relationship, because otherwise...
3: We have met people... who were like, I never believed anything of the Frank stories until I met him in person. And they were like, I can't believe it's really true. I'm like, yeah.
4: He's not a bad guy.
3: No.
4: It just weird things will happen if around him.
0: Well, and in terms of this, I mean, granted, none of us want to pay $20 for a photo at Dave & Buster's. But, you know, he, I'm sure, admits that he got suckered.
4: Oh, he did. Right. And he definitely.
0: He didn't think like, this is the greatest thing ever. He was like, oh, no, how'd you sucker me in?
4: Oh, right. And immediately pushed the decision onto me.
0: Right. Yep. But and my point is that could happen any of us.
3: Well, that's because they're best friends and they're going on vacation together.
4: You combine it with several of the other Frank stories, you start to see a full picture.
0: Well, okay.
3: You're the one that married him.
4: I stand by that. I stand by that.
0: 704-FEZ-3200, talk back button on the iHeartRadio app.
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1: Chelsea was telling the story about how over the weekend they had a birthday party at Dave & Buster's for one of the kids, and they didn't realize, and nor did I, that they have a roving photographer. You see these at a lot of places now where there's a guy, hey, look over here. He takes a picture of you, and then he tries to sell it to you for an exorbitant amount of money.
2: A varying amount of money.
1: And it's one of those things that you see so much of more and more, as we heard a couple of other people talking about. You go to an amusement park now, more than ever, they are finding new ways to rope you into buying something, typically for your kid, when you least expect it.
3: Hey, this is Tabitha. I once went on a cruise, and Jamaica was one of the stops there. We did an excursion there where we did like a river walk. While we were on our way back from this river cruise, I had a son. Someone made a sword, and they painted his name on it before we even said, yes, you can have it. Anything. He asked the child his name and painted it on it so that we were goaded into buying that one as well.
1: That's a hell of a technique right there.
4: In that case, I could tell myself, okay, I'm just helping the local economy here in Jamaica. This is somebody's livelihood and whatnot. I have a harder time with that mindset when someone wants to guess my weight at the amusement park.
2: You know, the corporate amusement park?
4: Yeah, who's getting that money?
2: Thank you to Teresa, who says, hey guys, just want to let you know that not everybody's experience is the same. We went to a knockoff Dave & Buster's, and we were informed that we were not allowed to use our cell phones to take pictures or video of our kids.
4: What?
2: That we had to use the local photographer.
4: You can't tell people that.
2: When I asked the management what the rules were, they said any video or photos taken would be considered journalism and that it's not allowed in this establishment.
1: Wow.
2: Lesson learned, don't go to a knockoff Dave & Buster's.
4: They probably didn't last very long. How could you do that to people?
1: Wow.
2: I have never heard of something like that. Like, you can't take a picture. Now, I've seen people when they're getting off the ride, and there's the photo of them going down the drop. They try and whip out their cell phone. Have you ever seen that?
4: Where they lose their phone.
2: They're trying to take a picture of the picture as they're walking out.
4: And like, okay.
2: The people working there are like putting their hands in the way. And you're like, what's going on? What are we doing?
1: I mean, I think I've seen it. And I'm sure Cool Beans could verify she's on the phone. But I think there is something when you're at a place like Disney, right? And they have characters. And you're maybe not allowed to take photos with them with your own phone that way.
4: Because they're licensed in some way?
1: Because they want you to buy them from them, obviously, is the whole point.
4: But I'm just trying to understand the knockoff Dave & Buster's. Like, me taking a picture with my family is journalism? Fight me. Let's go to court. Like, that would be a line in the sand for me.
2: By the way, isn't journalism protected?
4: Who's telling me this? Prove it.
1: That's impressive. That is impressive. 704-FEZ-3200. Talk back button if you're streaming us on the iHeartRadio app.
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1: Getting suckered into buying stuff at different places. That's what we've been talking about for a little bit since Chelsea went to a birthday party and discovered that at some places now, like a restaurant or a Dave and Buster's, they'll have a roving photographer who takes pictures of you and tries then to get you pay for them. Appreciate your calls. Like, this one is a little different. So we've got Cool Beans in the studio to see if she can help us decipher.
2: Disney World was expensive as could be, but randomly, I didn't buy any photo packages, and in the gallery on my phone, Disney made its own album, and just all the cool rides that we went on, we just started getting all of them just flown right in there. We didn't pay a dollar. It was cool, man. It was real cool.
1: I'm not familiar with that. Does that ring a bell with you, Cool Beans? Where somehow the photos just show up in your phone?
3: Well, if you get like a lightning pass or the other thing I can't.
4: The band?
3: But basically, the lightning pass includes the photo, or you can get the Disney package, the photo package. So
4: you're paying for it somehow.
1: Oh yeah.
3: Yeah.
5: They're not just giving that away.
3: They're not. Yeah, he bought something.
1: But it takes somehow pictures of something. You throughout the park, knows that it's you, obviously, because you're wearing one of those bands or something.
3: Well,
1: and then
3: it just
1: all those photos populate on your phone.
3: It may be, too, that he, because if you don't pay for it and you try to download it, then it's got watermarks all over it.
4: Proof.
3: Yeah, exactly. So, but yeah, 100%. I always get the photo package because they give you like little extras and stuff like that. And then you don't have to worry about taking it with your phone, because they have photographers all over the park and stuff like that. And you get magic shots is what they call them. Like, you can have Tinkerbell in your hand. So cute.
1: Oh, you mean they add something?
3: They add stuff
1: to
3: and they
1: the
3: don't,
1: photo that's not really
3: exactly,
1: there, like a little character.
3: Exactly.
5: You stand there like an idiot, and then you get the photo.
3: Okay,
5: later.
3: First of all, not like an idiot.
1: An idiot at all. Woody.
4: Is this a pass that you do day by day?
3: No, once you get it, it's for your whole entire trip, and you get unlimited pictures. So anytime I see a photographer, I go. And get my picture taken, because, you know, I love pictures.
1: So, you know, it's a little different. I know what you're talking about. That's not just being approached by a guy at Dave and Buster's.
3: No.
1: Who's not, you know, he's not adding Tinkerbell to your photo. You're smiling in front of the men's room, and there's nothing blurred out.
5: By the way, there could be
1: a dude coming out of the men's room right in your picture, and you're like, oh, yeah. Well, I guess that's it.
5: His name is Tinkerbell.
3: I did have photographers approach me at the pizza place in Chicago.
1: What pizza? Are you just a random pizza place?
3: Chicago deep pizza place.
1: Okay.
3: DiGiorno's? No, that's
4: Gino's East.
3: I don't know.
1: Whatever,
3: don't know.
1: Just a pizza place.
3: Yeah,
1: though.
3: And they said, you know, get together, take a picture for our table. And we did. And then they brought out like four different ones. And one of them was like, they made us into cartoons. So it was cute. So I bought it.
4: It was at a pizza place.
3: Yeah, it was at a pizza place.
1: I mean, eventually it'll be everywhere. You're at the deli counter at the grocery store, and they're going to be like, smile.
5: Is this how the DMV is going to make more money? Just pictures of you depressed in line?
3: Or if they turn you into a cartoon character, that would be cool.
1: Yeah, that's all.
4: I'm going to need a list of all these places so I can know where to not go.
1: Here's you as a cartoon character at the DMV. You're right, Cool Beans. That would be cool.
3: Knowing me, I would buy it, though. I'd be like, oh my God, that's so cute. Yes.
1: Yep, that sounds right. 704-FIZ-3200, talk back button. You can get through that way on the iHeartRadio app.
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1: Well, Chelsea being forced to fork over $20 for a photo from a roving photographer at Dave & Buster's at her kid's birthday party over the weekend has led to some interesting discussions, a lot of it having to do with pictures and things that you've had to pay for when it comes to photography that you don't want to.
2: My 9-year-old son just had baseball pictures over the weekend, and they wanted $65 for like 3 digital downloads or something like that, man. Come on.
1: That's a great point. I'd forgotten about that when my kids were playing sports too, and that's where they try and get you too.
3: Because they can do anything with the pictures now too. Make those fathead things you stick on the wall, you want to cut out. You want the whole team? Do you want road signs with your name on it and pictures?
4: Not limited to sports either, because I remember, was it school pictures or something that they did like a piece of artwork, and then it was like you could buy coasters or a coffee mug for grandma.
3: They still do that.
1: Yep. Oh, they definitely do that, because we made like in third grade or something, my daughter painted a picture and we now have it on a mug.
3: Anything.
1: Yeah. I think it was, I don't remember if we gave that to grandma or if we just bought that. I think I've seen it though recently.
3: It's a hopefully like once or twice a year with that one, not every time they draw something. That'd be a little bit much.
1: Right.
4: What do we got here, Pablo Picasso?
1: We had to get a new house to make room for the mugs. 704-FEZ-3200.
5: A few weekends ago, my family and I went to Discovery Cove down in Orlando. And when you do the dolphin excursion, you get a personal photographer. So they take pictures the whole entire time. And then when you get out of the water, when you're wet, they take you to a hut. They make you look at all these pictures. And then the packages are like $300. Yeah, we went ahead and bought them.
1: Boom. Well, you're wet in a hut. What else are you going to do?
3: Wow.
4: Okay. If you'd like a towel, it's going to be another $300.
1: Right. That's right.
3: Anytime there's an animal involved, there's going to be a picture package.
1: Mm.
3: As I said, we went on a like a snorkeling thing last time we were in San Juan, Frank and I did, but they made it clear that pictures were included as part of the package. So it wasn't an upsell. Which I appreciated.
1: Right, but you figure you're paying for it already.
3: Oh, somehow,
1: but at least you don't feel like you're being nickeled and dimed.
3: Right.
4: Are there different tiers? Like you can take one with a sea turtle, but it's $200.
1: Mm.
4: Or you can take one with a slug and it's $50.
3: Right. I think it would be whatever you encounter on the excursion. There wasn't like any kind of tier that I almost kicked a manatee on that trip. Just FYI, and there was no picture of that.
1: You almost kicked a manatee?
3: Yes.
1: I mean, why you got to kick a manatee?
3: I didn't mean to kick a manatee. There was no warning. We were looking for turtles. Like, that was what we were there for in this bay. And it was very, very deep. But there was no warning like, hey, while you're looking for turtles, a manatee may also come by. So I'm kicking with my flippers, and there's another woman next to me who screams so loudly, and I look down, and it's just a giant bodied animal there. Wish we had video of that entire thing that happened.
1: I know you've always wanted to fight a bird, and I'm wondering if this is sort of that leaking out.
3: No, fighting bird. I would swim. I want to swim with the manatees, but I need warning. Like, if you ever see a man, like, you didn't know it was coming? Are you kidding?
4: But manatees are giant animals. How did it sneak up on you?
3: Behind me. I've got my face in the water, and I'm just looking for turtles. And then a massive being is right there. So
1: sea cow, right?
3: Sea cow.
1: That's their nickname.
3: Yeah.
1: Okay. Well, if you'd like Chelsea to fight an animal near you, 704-FEZ-32, and this is a new circus act.
4: What animal did you almost kick?
1: We'll take photos of it for free, so it'll be fun for all of us.
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1: Out on the heels of Chelsea having a roving photographer take pics of them at their kid's birthday party at Dave & Buster's over the weekend and not realizing that was a thing, everybody's sharing not only your stories about ways that you were tried to sort of scammed into buying something, probably most likely for your kids, but could have been anything. But the picture thing, Chelsea admitted to a crime a little earlier.
2: You got to be careful when you do that with the manatees because they're protected and you're not even allowed to touch them. Like if one wants to swim up to you and it's just looking for a big old hug or whatever, don't hug a manatee. That's all I'm saying. It's federal. All right. Love you guys. Bye.
1: Chelsea admitted to kicking a manatee while they were searching for turtles when they were in Puerto Rico.
3: Accidentally. You got to, when there could be a manatee wherever you're swimming, I feel like somebody should say something.
1: I promise you there's now a poster up everywhere in Puerto Rico.
4: Wanted.
1: It's a picture of Chelsea in a snorkel.
4: You go to the post office and there's Chelsea.
3: Right.
1: Kicked a manatee. Please do not allow within the country ever again.
3: It was accidental. And yeah, seriously though, about you can't touch the animals. We were told over and over, if you touch a turtle, it like shuts down the entire excursion.
1: And yet you kicked a manatee.
3: Again, accidentally kicked a manatee.
5: Touching my wife turtles. And I were in Cancun in February and we were having a little stroll on the beach or near the beach. And this guy just literally popped out of the wood line with a camera and did a complete photo shoot with us. And honestly, I don't even know if he worked for the resort. And now that I think about it, I'm not really sure what he did with those pictures. That's really disturbing, actually. The good news is we both came home with

0: It was too much for me. You should have been there, Cool Beans. Two guys to a bed, too. That was it was a blast.
1: They were double-decker on the toilet. It was gross.
2: That one broke.
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1: I don't know if this is good news, bad news. It's definitely some good news, theoretically. I don't know if you saw that they've officially said that our diarrhea thing is over. The cyclospora thing that had, you know, affected the country for how many months? Apparently now is officially over, according to the CDC. I don't exactly understand how they judge this sort of thing, but I think it was over, how many people? It was
2: 12,000.
1: It was the biggest number ever affected by this sort of bug in history.
3: Almost 13,000.
1: So there's that as a positive. But flip side, I saw this headline. New survey finds that what percentage of people cut mold off of produce and eat the rest? What percentage of people? This is unrelated to the other, although you can tell they're sort of in the same ballpark.
2: 25%?
3: 10.
2: 40?
1: You're both too, well, now you're too high. 33. One in three, essentially, say that they cut the mold off of a piece of produce and then eat the rest.
3: Define produce, because I think what that mold is on should be taken into whether or not you're cutting it off.
1: It's funny that you say that. There is actually quite a discussion about that, depending on what the product is. Produce is vegetables and fruits, typically.
3: So, but I mean, there's a wide range there. Is it, and forgive me, Chelsea, is it a moist fruit or is it a drier fruit? Right? In my head, a tomato, I wouldn't cut the mold off of because it's too wet.
2: On the inside.
3: Whereas if an apple's got a little bad spot, in my head, you go, all right, it's a little harder, a little drier. You can go ahead and cut that off.
2: I never knew you had such standards when it came to produce.
3: I don't, because I typically don't eat produce.
1: But that was a lot of information for somebody who doesn't care about it. So I feel like that can't be accurate.
2: Well, I think we all try to not let it get to that point. But if you have like a thing of strawberries, a couple of them will start getting something weird there. So
3: I'm sorry.
2: I'll get rid of those.
3: Did you say we try to get into a habit of not making that happen?
2: Well, you want to eat. Everybody wants to eat their fruit before it goes bad.
3: In my family, we buy vegetables and then we put them in the fridge. And then 2 weeks later, we throw them out. Just like any red-blooded, God-fearing American.
1: Without ever touching them.
3: No, we didn't even look at them. Forgot we even had a crisper. CRISPR is just a German word for mold tray.
1: No, that's where Chelsea urinates.
3: Oh, that's right.
2: Like, remember, that was one time.
1: There's one thing I'll never forget, and it's that one right there. I'll forget everything else, but I won't forget that you peed in the CRISPR.
2: Well, you almost did. Ruth caught me before it was fully happening.
1: Here's what's crazy is if you are somebody who's cutting mold off of things, Woody actually is fairly accurate. If it's a hard product like cheese.
2: I've done that.
1: They say, you know, they say go an inch below the mold, but then everything else is fine.
2: Yeah, give
1: but
2: it a wiper.
1: If it's a soft thing like a tomato or whatever, essentially it could be dwelling beneath the surface,
2: right,
1: and you don't want to eat that at that point.
2: I've cut stuff off of an apple.
3: When's the last time you cut the cheese?
1: That's so stupid.
2: He's so happy.
1: I mean, he can barely get that out. He was so, it was so hilarious.
2: Trying to have a real conversation over here about mold
4: I'm sorry.
2: On produce.
4: That's right. When's the last time you cut the tomato? I'm
1: trying to stay healthy over here, Woody.
2: Same thing with bread.
1: I've
2: cut some off of bread.
1: Really?
2: Right.
3: That's a mistake.
2: You have really strong stances today. It's isolated.
1: Is it though?
2: I'm still here to tell the tale.
3: Are you?
2: Yes.
3: Are you the picture of health?
1: Okay, just keep asking questions.
2: I could be in hell right now. You're right.
1: We are all
3: sitting here cutting the cheese.
1: All right. Well, good. You know what? At Woody and Wilcox, I'm going to put this important piece of information out there so that we can all stay alive today.
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1: Great news. The diarrhea thing apparently is over, according to the CDC. That cyclospora outbreak, they say it's completely done, which is kind of weird because they base it just on the fact that the sell-by date on affected products have all expired now, as if that meant that we all apparently got rid of everything as soon as the sell by or best buy date hits, which is clearly not the case because we just saw 1 in 3 people cut the mold off of their food and still eat the rest of it. Chelsea was a little bit outspoken about the bread piece of that. Somebody's got something for you.
2: Chelsea, you never just cut the mold off of bread because it's porous. The spores can get all through it, and you can't see the bread mold spores until they eventually become fuzzy. I'm actually allergic to certain bread molds. Penicillin comes from bread mold, so therefore, don't do that.
1: Exactly, because penicillin comes from bread, so you shouldn't do that.
3: I'm trying to get over the tone because it really set me off there.
1: What do you
3: when
1: mean?
3: You lead like that. Look, there
2: Chelsea.
3: Are a lot of...
1: What's wrong with that?
2: Chelsea.
1: She's trying to look out for you, Chelsea. She doesn't want you to get sick.
3: Let me clarify. This isn't something that I have done often in life, but have I done it? Yes, I have. I understand what you're saying about how porous it is and this. I'm not making a habit of letting my bread get moldy just so I can cut it off.
1: Here's what it should be, is for everyday items, toss it. But there's the occasion, I don't know if you've ever done this, where you bring something home, like maybe from your favorite restaurant. Mm-hmm. You had a little bit extra and you brought it home and you put it in the fridge and then you realize, oh, damn, it's still in the fridge and I didn't eat it. And it's like one of your favorite things. And I'm a lot more willing to maybe sift through the mold on something like that than I am on a piece of bread or like a piece of American cheese. Like, who cares? Go get another one. You know what I'm saying?
3: I do understand what you're saying.
1: You can't get the other thing all that often, right? It's like a special thing.
3: But if it's, but if it's been in there like so long that it's moldy, in my mind, the taste is not going to be the same.
1: Well, you cut around it, like you said.
4: And I think you're playing very loose and fast with the rules because it's been heated and then it's spent time in a car and now it's been in your fridge and it's all these things.
3: I don't know that you're allowed to ring in with your diseased and dangerous gallbladder situation.
4: I don't have a diseased and dangerous gallbladder.
3: Let's at least get out of this calendar year first.
1: So he shouldn't be allowed to ring in on anything.
3: Not on like food related things, but maybe anything.
4: You think it was affected because I didn't cut the mold off of cheese?
3: I'm just saying something's up.
1: Maybe so.
5: Mm-hmm. I throw anything away with any trace of mold on it. My mom, God love her, is the opposite. And I'm sorry if she's listening. She's just a good person. She's just an angel. She just doesn't want to waste anything. God love her. But when I go over for dinner, you know, I'm not trying to brag here, but we make enough money. I'll just go get another pack of mushrooms for $1.99. I'm not eating mold. But Woody, you go ahead and cut all the cheese you want, bud.
1: Yeah, thank you. Well, that's it. That's what I'm saying. It doesn't make sense. I agree. Nobody wants to waste things.
3: Yes.
1: But come on.

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1: I like how people are choosing sides now on this discussion about one third of people are cutting the mold off of their produce and still eating it. Woody?
2: Wilcox, you're right. I'm usually Team Woody, but Wilcox, you're right on this one. Woody doesn't have a leg to stand on about the whole mold on food situation, because that man has a 25-year-old pillow, and it's probably moldier than can be. You can't cut the mold off your pillow? Question mark?
3: I think the pillow is 27 years old now, if I'm doing the math right.
1: Yeah, it's been a 25-year-old pillow for like 30 years, so I don't know what age we're at now.
3: 1999.
4: And sir, are you eating your pillow? Is that what you're doing?
1: But you're putting your face right against it.
3: You're inhaling things.
1: He's right, and good luck cutting the mold off your pillow. If you're new to the show, yes, Woody stole a pillow from a hotel in Ireland.
4: Dublin, yep. Ireland, yes.
1: That's how we know the age so specifically, because he remembers when he took that trip, and it was, what are we saying, 27 years
3: 99.
4: Ago? It was 1999. So.
3: Woody's old Irish pillow.
1: It's made of potatoes, which is the real interesting
4: part. I believe that's racist.
1: That is not. It's just produce talk. 704-FEZ-3200.
5: Boy, on the expired food issue, if you were at my house, you would experience what it's like to have somebody throw away everything that hits the date. I'm telling you, it can be 2 hours out of the date, gone, bye. My wife she's a retired nurse. She's got thrites, but ultimate food tosser. She goes through the refrigerator every day looking at stuff, wham, bye, throwing it in the garbage.
1: Does being a nurse have something to do with that? I'm curious about that.
3: She's around people who've gotten sick, so maybe is more
1: okay.
3: Affected
1: she's,
3: by
1: she's
3: that.
1: She's seen people.
3: She and your wife will be very happy together.
1: My wife is very efficient at that. Let's put it that way. Honey, if you're listening, you're very efficient with that. I don't know if she's going through every day and trying to figure out, you know, what's an hour out of date, but yeah, there's...
3: I hate food.
1: I have to label things, at least, you know, out loud, say, hey, yeah, let's keep that for a second.
3: Maybe you should just start hiding things within the fridge or changing the date on things.
1: I don't know how you hide yours. It in the fridge.
4: That is doesn't that work. We know. Cleaned out the fridge this weekend, and there were several, what is this? I have no idea. Like, not even looking at the canister that it was in, and you're not even going to keep the container anymore.
3: I've done that before. It's gotten so bad, you throw the whole thing
1: away.
3: Oh,
1: like a Tupperware thing that looks like it's been ruined by whatever you put in it?
4: Because you can't cut it out of the Tupperware.
3: You're worried that even, like, washing it won't get the job done.
4: Yep. Yep.
3: I've been there, too.
4: Multiples of that.
3: I hate food waste so much, so I don't want to do that. I want to save whatever I can.
1: Did you say you couldn't tell what it was?
4: Correct.
3: And nobody's going to open it up and try to take a whiff of that, right?
4: Cool beans. No, there was no, like, you know, double dog dare you to open it up and take a whiff. We couldn't even identify we knew it was some sort of meat.
3: Oh,
4: Just by the shape of it.
1: It's meat shaped.
4: Yes.
1: You know how meat comes in specific shapes.
3: I'm not trying to shame you, but how often are you going through and cleaning out your fridge?
4: Not often enough, as was reinforced to me by my wife.
1: Clearly.
3: You must have
4: because
3: a really
4: it
3: big
4: was
3: fridge.
4: Like, there was...
1: You got to take pictures of that so that we can all try and take our guesses at what it is.
4: I think
1: that's
4: why
1: social media was invented.
4: Mm-hmm. Soy sauce that expired in like 2021. Yeah. That level. Mystery packets.
3: Okay. Well, congratulations.
4: We have
3: brand new day.
4: Now's you come over to my house today, you're like, man, that fridge looks great.
3: Right, but then I think about your trash and how that's going to be smelling. That's why Wilcox used to put his in the freezer.
4: Raccoons are stoked right now.
3: It's so hot outside. You want to leave your smelly trash out there in the can for 4 days or whatever until it gets picked up.
6: Chelsea.
1: Take it easy over there. She's on you.
3: I may not come back in tomorrow.
4: You know what? You can sleep on my pillow.
6: Chelsea.
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1: Did you happen to watch the NFL opening game last week on Wednesday? It was the Seattle Seahawks hosting the Patriots. Surviving members of this band performed at halftime, but did we get to see it on the national broadcast? No. Meanwhile, Thursday's game from Australia had the Jonas Brothers play at halftime. We were subjected to that. Looking at you, NBC.

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1: You play the Who Jukebox Hero? Thanks. Bye.
0: I think you mean Foreigner. But yes, I will play that for you after Collective Soul. Appreciate the request.

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Nirvana is getting an award. Yes, all these many years later, they're getting an award next week. We'll talk about that next.

0: 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How about a request for your Monday?
1: Good morning, Allie.
0: Good morning.
1: How about some classic Peter Frampton?
0: Okay.
1: I woke up on that song back in the 90s. It would be great.
0: Let's do it.
1: Thank you. Have a great day.
0: Too, man. Happy Monday.
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Spokane's Classic Rock, 98.9 KKZX. Well, this year is the 50th anniversary of Tom Petty and the Heartbreakers. So the Tom Petty estate says, expect lots of things. No, I think the exact quote was all kinds of things this year. They've already released some really cool new

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NFL off to an exciting start. One game left. That is Monday Night Football tonight. It is the Kansas City Chiefs hosting the Denver Broncos. I got the Denver Broncos defense on my fantasy team, so I know who I'm pulling for. Hey!

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It's Allie and Jackal is coming to Spokane September the 24th. And if you want to win some tickets, head over to 989kkzx.com and enter to win some.

98.9 KKZX, Spokane's Classic Rock. A couple of weeks ago, we lost an American treasure in Dolly Parton. And if you haven't heard it yet, go back and listen to Dolly Parton's version of this Collective Soul song. It's fantastic.

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Lars from Metallica was recently involved in a very lucrative private real estate deal. A couple of mansions he bought for $36 million a decade ago sold for $68 million. What? Until it sleeps.

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Robert Plant is putting out his All That Glitters EP. Coming out October the 9th. With his band Saving Grace, which is, I mean, it's not Zeppelin, but it's pretty fantastic.

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Ah, this song gives me such a free feeling. And we need it because, you know, this week is a 5-day work week. Last week was 4. It's going to seem like 10. You just know. That's how it always goes. It's Alice Cooper on a Monday.

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0: Well, that's a good idea.
1: Thank you kindly, and y'all have a good day.
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1: Well, we're already 1 week past Labor Day, which a lot of folks think is like the start of fall. 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

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Bon Jovi did a Madison Square Garden residency recently, and he was trying out his new vocal cords, had a procedure done, basically had to relearn how to sing, but he said it went great, and he plans on performing for many years to come. Certainly hope that's the case. Cranberries.

98.9 KKZX, Spokane's classic rock. You know, Freddie Mercury died at the age of 45 way back in 1991, but recently he would have been 80 years old a couple weekends ago. Trying to picture Freddie Mercury as an 80-year-old guy. Having a hard time. Fog hat.

0: 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Next week at the MTV Video Music Awards, Nirvana is going to receive an award, the Vanguard Award. Now, we don't know yet if the surviving members of the band are going to be on hand to perform, assuming at least one of them will be there to accept the award, but it will be on September 27th. On CBS.
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98.9 KKZX. Billy Idol and company are ready for the Rock and Roll Hall of Fame induction ceremonies coming up the 14th of November. It's going to be at the Paramount Theater in Los Angeles. Disney Plus is going to air the whole thing unedited, which is pretty tight. Big Rig on this Monday afternoon, talking the return of the free money. Oh, sooner than you

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1: Like everyone who's a musician, there's always a vault and there's always music in there. When will it be finished? When will we hear something else maybe from Brad that they've been working on? I don't know, but when I get an answer, I promise you I will let you know that. 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

98.9 KKZX, your home for Whitty and Wilcox every weekday morning from 6 a.m. till 10 a.m. on Spokane's classic rock station. We got one more, the Monday night matchup tonight. And yes, I said matchup, not matchups, because I think finally the NFL realized, you know, maybe putting too many Monday night games on at the same time is a bad idea. Yeah. So thankfully, we focused on one, and it's a big one. All the need to know is on this, less than 10 minutes away. It is Big Rig. It is Bruce

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98.9 KKZX, the classic rock station. Going over very well at Universal Hollywood, Universal Orlando. What am I talking about? I'm talking about the Aussie House at their Halloween Horror Nights. It's been open for a little more than 2 weeks now. The Osbournes were in Hollywood for it last week. And we're like, wow. Because when you see something on paper, right, and you design it, and then you go and you actually walk through it, and then you see all the food and drink concoctions they've made up in honor of Ozzy. I think it's five different drinks, five different food items. And all of this at both parks goes through November the 1st. So maybe that's something you try and squeeze into a little fall travel weekend just for fun, make a long weekend out of it. I don't know. Just saying. Big Rig and No More Tears is here.

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1: Kind of crazy to think that John Mellencamp's Dancing Words tour has already come and gone. There were not that many dates, but I hope you got ready to see one and you did it, because if you didn't, a lot of those songs you're never going to see him perform again. As he said, to put those things in the vault, there'll be a handful that rotate in and out, but I'm focusing on my new music from this point forward, and that's it. Everybody, head warning! It's Metallica, as we are less than a month out from their arrival in Vegas at the Sphere for October the 1st.

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Rock Hall with Billy, November the 14th on Disney Plus. Of course, Phil Collins, Oasis, Iron Maiden. Now, Maiden's going to be appearing remotely, but they're still going to be a part of it. It's Queen with a big rig, readying up for Quitting Time.

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1: It's human nature to need a rock-fueled kick in the ass to get you through the day. We gotcha. Gary.